0: Here's Alex, pedalling off to work. And here's Nikki, driving off for a morning coffee. You know the drill, Nikki. Allow at least 1.5 metres when overtaking cyclists, or more if driving over 30 miles per hour. And for horse riders, like Joe and Daisy here, slow down to under 10 miles per hour and allow at least 2 metres. Whoever you meet, travel like you know them. 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
10: If you're renting for the first time, here's something you need to know. Your landlord isn't your mum. They won't do your washing. They won't make you fish finger and pickle sandwiches. They won't ask what time you'll be home. And they don't have to test your smoke alarms. It's like paying the rent. You've got to do that. It's your life. So make sure you're alive to enjoy it, eh?
11: Test your smoke alarms. It's not up to your landlord. It's down to you. Fire kills. You can prevent it.
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0: My dad said he knew our house like the back of his hand, but when the fire got going, he couldn't see the back of his hand. Mum was with my baby brother, trying to get downstairs. Dad and me went through the bedroom window. It was a good idea. Plan B. Saved his life and mine. I just wish he'd had it before the fire started. 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
1: 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Then talk about the show coming up and where people can get tickets or if they can buy it on the door. Oh no.
2: I think that's what we've been told to say. We just need to add
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2: around it.
1: Right, who are we again? What's your name?
2: 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What's your name?
1: And what? It's Sam Joseph. And we're
2: nice
1: comedians who've like seen tarot for the barren desert of lacking laughter. But now you can get the Sunset Comedy Club every second and fourth Tuesday of the month in the Junction Pub just around the corner from Harrow on the Hill Station.
2: It's absolutely free to come in, and we have 10 comedians every 2 weeks who are up and coming in the London and surrounding areas of the comedy scene. 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We do advise that you come early to avoid disappointment.
1: Yeah. Also, there's a happy hour between 5 and 8 at the Junction Pub for just £3 on many of the great drinks. And, you know, come up and we're in the function room above the Junction, and it's great fun. It's great fun. Please come and enjoy it because, you know, where else are these comedians going to get therapy?
3: More than just music. 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
1: 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From Rodgers and Hammerstein to Leonard Bernstein and Irving Berlin, Cole Porter and Noel Coward to Lloyd Webber and George Gershwin. 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

0: If you see somebody showing any of the signs of a stroke, you don't have to think about it. 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
11: We've made it. It's Friday. The weekend is coming. Oh, you're on shifts and you've already got your weekend. Well, thanks for ruining my intro. I've been planning that for the last 10 minutes or so. Cheers for that. Unbelievable.
1: David Rees's breakfast piece.
11: Basically, what I'm trying to say is this show is very inclusive because when

It's Radio Harrow at breakfast. I'm David Rees. I am not in Ibiza. Okay. I know this music may sound like I am, but I'm not. Oi, oi, Ibiza. Yeah, see, I'm not like that, but hey, it's wakes you up a bit, doesn't it? It's Radio Harrow at breakfast. I'm David Rees, here with you till 9 this morning. And I want to talk about a new lift that could be in place at Burnt Oak Station. So Transport for London have submitted an updated plan for step-free access at Burnt Oak Tube Station. 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I'm looking at harrowonline.org for the latest information here, so if you want to find out more details on this story, go there. So back in April, they submitted the application, and there's been a recent consultation, so we'll see how that goes. More and more of the stations on the Tube map are step-free access now, aren't they? 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You might have to go up in a lift or whatever. And it's just nice to see those wheelchair symbols on the map. More of them going about. And, you know, it really makes the Tube more inclusive and helps us all get about, really, doesn't it?

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1: Greetings and salutations to you on the wireless here in Harrow, the London Borough. I'm David Rees with a great menu of music for you this morning. 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And when we're out and about in the community, maybe when we're going out and visiting Costa Coffee here in the hospital, sometimes we get out and about and see you in there before you visit patients in the hospital and let you know that we exist. 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And if you put that in, you'll see us, and then you can click on the button, and then you can follow us to your heart's content. 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

0: more than just music. It's Radio Harrow at breakfast. I'm David Rees, trying to be a bit more healthy in my day-to-day life. So I cycle to work every day that I'm in the office, of course. And I enjoy doing that, and it's nice because I'm going to work anyway. And I think, well, why not just get some exercise at the same time? I've got a little Brompton. I've had it for many, many years, and I love it. But walking is another thing I'm trying to do a little bit more of as well. And did you know that May every year is National Walking Month? It's an annual campaign that's organised by Living Streets, which is a charity in the UK focusing on pedestrian safety and accessibility to promote walking as a simple, free and accessible form of exercise. Now, I'm not sure if that's I think that might be an AI summary on one of the search engines I'm looking at the moment, which happens to be Bing this time. And yeah, so walking, they've got a month for everything now, haven't they? But it is nice to be reminded about that. And I know there were schools in Harrow recently that had a competition to raise the awareness of walking. And it was Beyond School's Tuition to host a poster-making competition to invite kids in Harrow to take part in that. So that's happened, and not sure of the result of it. But yeah, it's all nice to promote walking. We're a health and wellbeing station, so this is right up our street, isn't it? Which has been pedestrianised.
1: Oh, I hope you know I will carry you home, whether it's tonight

0: Ready at Harrow at breakfast. He's not going to sell much ice cream going at that speed, is he? Classic joke on the station there. It's Radio Harrow. I'm David Rees. 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And I'm going to focus right now on Facebook. That's probably the oldest one now, isn't it? That's the vintage of social media. It's hard to say, really, with any degree of seriousness. But yeah, Facebook, it's been going since time immemorial, and we're on it, of course. So if you want to find us on there, then you have to go to the following address. 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
1: David Rees's breakfast piece. 21st century radio with a 20th century David. 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

The Home of Harrow today, Monday to Friday between 9 and 10 in the evening. Here with you, playing all the great music in between as well. I'm David Rees, here at breakfast. I got a-

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0: This is Radio Harrow. It's David Rees's breakfast piece, and I'm David Rees, here with you till nine this morning. If you're about to get ready to go to work, if you're doing the school run, are you walking your kids to school today? Good, I hope so. Or get them on their bicycles, perhaps. But if you're commuting and you've already, either the other family member is doing the school run or you don't have kids or whatever and you're getting on the train, good luck. Good luck. That's just all I'm saying, because the commute is always a pain because it can be very busy. That's why it's called rush hour. But I've noticed there are a lot more people now that don't listen to music on headphones and watch videos willy-nilly in front of everyone. So TikTok obviously is the thing that everyone's watching, it seems to me, and they just flick through one video to another. Don't like that one, scroll up. I don't know what it's doing to our attention span. It's probably hang on a sec, was I yeah, see what I mean? I'm joking, obviously, but it's, you know, there's a grain of truth in it. People aren't really focusing as much as they should. But what was the point of headphones being invented? And I remember when they brought out the wireless ones, the little earbuds where you didn't need the cables, and I thought everyone's going to have these now. Brilliant. No! I'm on the train, someone's playing a computer game with the sound on, so I'm hearing lots of blip, blip, blip, blip, boo, that kind of stuff. Or they're watching videos, mindless rubbish, only halfway through and then switch it, so you're even listening to like three or four different things at once. And use headphones, that's why they exist. And you know, there are signs up saying, you know, wear headphones, but people ignore them, don't they? It's just like I saw a sign the other day where people were cycling and under the red light it said stop on red. I'm like, thanks for that, because if you get I've read it now, I'll stop doing it. Thanks, I didn't know beforehand, but now I've read it. Unbelievable, I don't know. And these signs up on the tube, I know they mean well, and Sadiq Khan and all the rest of it, but please, come on everyone, let's have a little bit of decorum and care about the people that we're with and stop playing your music out loud, all right? Right, I'm going to go for a lie down.
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0: It's breakfast. It's David Rees here on Radio Harrow. More than just music. I've been here since 7 o'clock this morning, and I'm still going, believe it or not. Yeah. Hard to believe, isn't it? So, obviously, I planned this show to a T. I know what I'm going to talk about. We've got lots of things in here. We do the A to Z of health from the NHS website. We tell you about where we are on the internet and talked about our new website as well. But at this point in the show, I don't actually have anything to talk about, really. I just like this music, and I was thinking, oh, I liked Austin Powers. That was a funny film back in the day. Mike Myers and such like. So I thought I'd put that on. And I don't have anything to talk about. So it's nice. We'll just sit here and relax and just, yeah, how you doing? You all right? You having a good time today? You've got lots planned, have you? All right? All right. Okay. Well, I hope you work out for it. Yeah. It's going to the gym or a presentation at work. Could be anything, you see? I'm talking to two people at once, and they think I'm talking just to them. You know what I'm saying? Yeah, no, I haven't forgotten about you as well. That's right. You had coffee this morning, didn't you? Yeah. Did you turn it... So you had coffee instead of tea today? Oh, you're branching out. Nice, lovely, okay. And, oh, you've just found us. Well, fantastic. This is lovely. It's Radio Harrow. That's right, we've been going for well over 50 years in the basement in Norfolk Park Hospital. Radio Harrow since 2015. We're a health and wellbeing station, and if you want to find out a little bit more about how to find things more healthy in life, but also have some great music as well, don't take things too seriously, that's us. Yeah. Welcome. Thank you. Pull up a chair. Sit down. Have a relax. Yeah, there you go. This is a point where we're just chilling out and having a chat. I know that Pierre Petrou does the register on his show on a Sunday evening, where he plays the music to Grange Hill and then just reads out the names of people. It's a bit less formal here. You just kind of come in. I'll say hello. Find out what you're up to. And then we don't know how to end this bit, and we just kind of keep talking for no real reason. Yeah, that's okay. All right, OK, I'm going to play a jingle here, and I think that'll be a nice way to end this bit. Thank you all.
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Radio Harrow. I'm David Rees. At breakfast, 7 till 9, Monday, Tuesday, Wednesday. You get the idea. It's all the way till Friday, isn't it? And thank you for being with me this morning. Have you got a wallet? Everyone's got a wallet, haven't they? But have you got money in it? That's the question, because how many people are using cash these days? Because your contactless payments and your apps and all the rest of it. Well, they are still minting them, and we've been asked to have a check in our wallets, have a rummage, to see if we have a rare 50p coin. Because a rare Blue Peter coin, which is 50p, 50 pence of the realm, it sold for £149 on eBay. Not 150. You think there'd be a 5 in there, because 50... But no, there isn't, apparently. The 50p coin in question was released in 2009. It was 250 years then since the opening of Kew Gardens. 1759, that's the one. Just over 210,000 copies of the coin were produced by the Royal Mint, and it's listed on the Kew Gardens... it's listed on their website as one of its rarest. It features a Chinese pagoda at the Royal Botanical Gardens on the tail side and a portrait of the Queen on the other. And it was listed on an auction site. We know it's eBay. Why'd you say it that, Harrow Online? On the auction website. It's attracted 13 bids before selling for £149.16 over the weekend. Just missed being 150 for a 50p. Honestly, why did you? Just one other person it would have taken. So yeah, they're asking you to check in your wallet to see if there's any other coins which might be rare and could make a few more pounds than what's in your wallet at the moment. So, have a look and see. If you've got a rare coin in there, well, let's just say you'll probably retire at the same age. I'm sorry to say, but, you might feel good about yourself at the same time, eh?

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Good morning, Harrow. It's David Rees here on David Rees's Breakfast Piece till nine. Thank you very much indeed. I'm really feeling good today. I'm enjoying the show. I'm enjoying the music we're playing so far. And I would say that, wouldn't I? Obviously. But I am. The good thing about this radio station is that the longer I'm here, the more we become the same, I think, because the music that I like kind of dovetails nicely into the station. And I think that might be because I've just been influenced by us so much over the 20 plus years I've been here. So anyway, I'm here with you till nine this morning. And have you looked at our website recently? Because it's all changed. It looks so fantastic. If you go to radioharrow.org, it's looking brilliant. We've got a brand new, slightly modified logo that we have now. And you can go there and have a look at the schedule, what's coming up. There's also a Listen Live section. 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It's summer, so you'll see us out and about, I'm sure. 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And it's brilliant, because if you go to the website, radioharrow.org, if you click on that on your phone, it gives you the option of downloading an app, which then, once you've downloaded it, it puts it down on your app space. 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It's red, quite there, prominent at the top, and it stays there at the top as you scroll down, and you can just press that button, and here I am. Hello. So yeah, go to radioharrow.org. There's a bit there about bringing the studio to the wards, with a quote from Arthur Applin, who's a patient in Northwick Park Hospital. He said, "The friendship and support I've received is helping me towards recovery. Thank you to the radio staff who've come to see me time and time again." There you go. That's the thing about us. We're a radio station in a hospital broadcasting to the wider community. We can talk to you on the radio, and we can come up and see you a bit later on as well, which might sound creepy, but it really isn't. It's great.

Though this season of her life had been cold, lonely, and tough, though she slipped back into a darkness she had hoped by now to have overcome, she had learned a beautiful lesson as she kissed her girls goodbye and thanked them for getting her out the house. That maybe...

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She must be patient. She must have faith in the seeds that are planted beneath the snow. 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She will save herself this time. And in fact, tonight, she did confirm. 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It just teaches the heart how to...

0: 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This show is very slick. It's very pacey. I've only got 30 seconds to talk about the show.
1: David Rees's breakfast piece.
0: So here we are. This is a show that's on Monday to Friday between 7 and 9 a.m. Monday to Friday. And I'm a volunteer. I'm not getting paid for being here. I am just playing some great music and talking about what I feel like is interesting, stuff in Harrow, things that are slightly healthy. So we're a health and wellbeing station, so I like to talk about that as well. So you can tune in every day, and that is me in a nutshell, really. There you go. I managed to do it in

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0: David Rees actually reduces bobbling.

Radio Harrow at breakfast. Good morning, I'm David Rees. Now, we like to have a bit of fun on the station. I like to enjoy myself. The show is Feel Good, and that's the way to start the day, I feel. But I also want to talk about stuff to do with the NHS as well on the show, because we are in the basement of Northwick Park Hospital. And on the website, nhs.uk, there is a health A to Z. You can find it at the top banner. It's the first that you see, the first link under the NHS logo, and there's a health A to Z, and it's got conditions A to Z, and go through, you can find out the symptoms and common topics about diseases and issues that you can have. So I'm going to start with A, and I'm going to have a look, and I'm going to click on, let's see, I'm going to look at angina. So angina is a feeling of pain or tightness, usually within your chest, and can be a sign of a heart problem, so it's important to see a GP as soon as possible if you think you may have it. Some symptoms of angina, mainly a pain in your chest that comes on suddenly, pain in your neck, shoulders, jaws or arms. It may feel like tightness, squeezing or pressure, or feel like a dull ache and make you feel sick, breathless, dizzy or sweaty. These symptoms may be an angina attack, episode or pain. And how to treat it? Well, if you've been diagnosed with it and get chest pain, you follow the instructions you've been given from your GP. Stop what you're doing and rest. That's what the NHS website says. Also, use any medicine you've been prescribed, which is usually GTN, glycerin trinitrate. And then also take another dose after 5 minutes if the first dose doesn't help. If you have symptoms longer than 5 minutes after taking the second dose, call 99 for an ambulance. So that is under A on the NHS website, angina. Let's have a look at another one quickly. Atrial fibrillation, sometimes called AFib. It's a typical heart rhythm problem where your heartbeat isn't steady. See a GP if you think you may have it. The main symptoms of this is an irregular heartbeat where your pulse isn't steady, suddenly feeling like your heart is pounding, racing or skipping, a heartbeat faster than 100 beats per minute, or finding it hard to exercise. There are other ones on there as well, but I've just mentioned a few of them. Sometimes there are no symptoms, and atrial fibrillation is found as part of a routine checkup when you're having a test or something else. If you do get symptoms, and they may start and stop on their own after treatment. So that's some details under A, the A to Z of health on the NHS website, atrial fibrillation. So we'll have a look at this at various points on the show to keep you updated, because you never know, maybe I might mention something on my show and it strikes something in you, and maybe you find something out that you didn't know, and I've helped with that. So it's a good way of getting health and wellness out there on breakfast here on Radio Harrow. It's nhs.uk.

0: David Reece's Breakfast Piece.
1: Thank you very much for tuning in to the show this Friday morning. I'll be back on Monday at 7 o'clock for breakfast as usual. Coming up at 10, Sarika is here with the Shuffle for Friday morning, and Tim is up next with his show Back to the 80s. Like the 80s music? Well, you've got it coming up in droves in the next hour. I'll see you Monday. Have a good weekend.
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6: Good morning and welcome. Welcome indeed. It's Back to the 80s. Isn't it warm at the moment? I'm sorry, I sound a bit flustered. I'm in a nice cool studio now, so cooling down, but... I was struggling yesterday, I have to say. It was very, very, very hot. So, we've got an 80s show today. I'm Tim Harrison. I'm here until 10 o'clock. After me is Sarika with the Shuffle. Lots of great songs from the 80s, including Mike Oldfield. I've got some David Bowie. I've got some Grace Jones. And going to give a mention to Bonnie Tyler, who sadly passed away on Wednesday. I'm going to start off today with Back in Time, which is where we're going, back to the 80s.

Huey Lewis and the News, written for and featured in the 1985 film Back to the Future. If you'd like to get in touch, I'm here. Unfortunately, I'm having trouble with the WhatsApp, so alternatively, if you can contact me on email, it's studio@radioharrow.org. Let me know how you're doing. Joan Armour Trading. Drop the pilot.

Drop Pilot, song written and performed by English singer-songwriter Joan Armour Trading, released by A&M Records in 1983. This was the lead single from her eighth studio album, The Key. So, get in touch. Let me know your 1980s memories, how you're doing, how you're coping with the sunshine, the heat, the terrible, the unforgiving heat. We'll all be moaning about it next week when it goes cold. I know, when it gets cooler, but it'll be nice, won't it? So I'm having trouble with WhatsApp. It's not opening on the system. So instead, if you want to get in touch, you can email studio at radioharrow.org. Some altered images now. Happy birthday.

0: happy birthday, Altered Images. If it's your birthday today, well, then obviously that was for you. That was actually written for you. Did you know that? And it's a song by Scottish band Altered Images, released in 1981 from the album Happy Birthday. And the song entered the UK charts in September 1981, peaked at number two the following month. Let's have some Bananarama now.
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It ain't what you do, it's the way that you do it. It's a song written by jazz musicians Melvin Cy Oliver and James Trummy Young. First recorded and released in 1939 by Jimmy Lunsford, following the same year by Ella Fitzgerald, Fats Waller, Adelaide Hall, Harry James, Nat Gonella and his Georgians. The Shim Sham is often danced to the Lunsford recording of this song. And it was later, of course, covered by Funboy 3 and Bananarama in the 80s. And in fact, it was 1981 it was. So, yeah, that's a fun fact if you didn't know. That's the origins of the song. Now, on to a sad note now. You may have heard that Bonnie Tyler sadly passed away on Wednesday the 8th of July, and I'd like to pay tribute to her work. I've got two tracks I'd like to play from the 1980s. Bonnie was a very, very popular singer, very good singer, and she was known for her husky voice. Was one of her landmark things, one of her landmark oh, I don't know what you'd call it, like an identifying thing. You know her voice. You hear her voice, you know her. She was around 70s and 80s and 90s, and she was suffering with some problems. I believe it was in Portugal. She was in hospital, but sadly passed away. So this is in memory of Bonnie Tyler. I'm going to play two tracks. First one is Total Eclipse of the Heart.

Gaynor Sullivan Nee Hopkins, born 8th of June 1951. Known professionally as Bonnie Tyler, she was a Welsh singer-songwriter known for her distinctive husky voice. She came to prominence with the release of her debut studio album, The World Starts Tonight, in 1977, and its singles, Lost in France and More Than a Lover. Her 1977 single, It's a Heartache, reached number 4 in the UK singles chart and number 3 on the US Billboard Hot 100. She'll be sadly missed. There's Mike Oldfield, a track called Moonlight Shadow.

Moonlight Shadow, written and performed by English multi-instrumentalist Mike Oldfield, released as a single in May 1983 on Virgin Records and included on his eighth album, Crisis, of the same year. Vocals were performed by Scottish vocalist... Oh, my my word. My mouth isn't quite in time with my brain at the moment. Scottish vocalist Maggie Riley, who had collaborated with Oldfield since 1980. I love Mike Oldfield. I absolutely fell in love with Tubular Bells when it first came out. I think that was 1975. And then Hurdis Ridge and Omadorn. Oh, it's fantastic. It goes from strength to strength. And I can't even speak today. I don't know what's wrong with me. Strength to strength. And, yeah, fantastic stuff. I love that song. Anyway, on to 1981, I think. I shall confirm that in a minute. It is Haircut 100.

Love Plus One, as I said, 1982, of course, bang on there. Single by British new wave band Haircut 100 from their debut album Pelican West. It was the band's biggest hit in their native UK, where it reached number three and was certified gold by the BPI for sales in excess of 400,000 copies. That's quite a lot, isn't it? 400,000 copies? I've got a bit of memorabilia for you now. There was a TV show back in the day, back in the 80s, and the theme tune of that TV show is coming up. Can you remember what the name of the TV show is?

0: That was Joe Fagan, and the song was produced and arranged by David McKay. And I'm sure you remember that was actually used as a theme music for Alf Wiedersehen Pet, which was an English television comedy drama premiered in 1983. Ian Le Frenay co-wrote Alf Wiedersehen Pet with Dick Clement. Do you remember that? It was a great show. I used to love that show. I think they had a sort of a spin-off from that sort of later on, quite successful. And if I remember correctly, Timothy Spall was in that. I used to love that. It was one of the first times I saw Timothy Spall acting, and I was very impressed. I've followed him ever since. Not literally, of course, just, you know, watched his stuff, his films. Here's David Bowie, Modern Love.
1: Get things done.

That's DeBarge, Rhythm of the Night. Written by Diane Warren and released in 1985. It was Warren's breakthrough as a songwriter and was the group's biggest hit, peaking at number 3 on the US Billboard Hot 100. I've got a track coming up next, I think really suits the last one. It's got that kind of 80s synthy, poppy, jumpy sound. This is Howard Jones.

0: Released as a single in 1984, Howard Jones, I'd like to get to know you well, reached number 4 on the UK singles charts and was subsequently included in his remix album, the 12-inch album 1984. I've got that at home, actually. I'm going to bring that in perhaps next Friday. There's some fantastic remixes on there. And seeing as they were remixed in 1984, that still qualifies for being on this show, the Back to the 1980s. It's the weekend coming up, and after me is Sarika with the shuffle. I'm in the last of 7 or 8 minutes now, so I'm going to squeeze a few more tracks in before the top of the hour. See you shortly.
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0: Some Human League Love Action now. I'll see you next Friday. Have a fantastic weekend. Enjoy the last couple of tracks I'm going to squeeze in. All the best. Goodbye.

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12: Morning! Who is ready for the weekend? Yep, I am Sarika and welcome along to the Shuffle on Radio Harrow. The weekend is nearly upon us. I can see it. We can almost touch it. But I've got your power playlist to take you through until lunchtime. And this is the show where we play you anything and everything. And it's all about the music. So I've got you all sorts of genres, all sorts of styles, everything basically. All you got to do is turn it up, feel pumped for the weekend, and we'll have our club sandwich later on as well. Yes, that's right, a club sandwich is coming later on. And if you don't know what that is all about, it's an hour of epic pumped up tunes to get you to your weekend. So for now, let's kick it off with something old followed by something new. Let's shuffle.

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1: Wow, what an amazing mix of music. I am really feeling it this morning. I think it's some great songs, great ballads, great rock songs, great everything we've had so far. I'm really, really enjoying the shuffle, and I hope you are too. I hope it's brightening up your morning, because I feel like we need some feel-good stuff everywhere. And this is the perfect playlist for that. And whatever you're feeling, I've got you. I've got you. And just to show you what I'm about, let's keep getting you. Here's some more music.

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12: 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If not, I'm very disappointed in you. What I want you to do now, if you haven't already, is go to your phone, open it up, go to add contact, type Radio Harrow, that's our name, and then add this number in to your contacts. I mean it. 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If you're loving the music on The Shuffle, if you're loving the music on anyone else's show as well, not just me, get in touch. Let us know. We'd love to hear from you. If you've got anything you want to say, any shout outs, any requests, get in touch, add us on WhatsApp and we can chat. How great would that be?

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2: 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I am loving the shuffle this morning on Radio Harrow. 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
2: 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You can find out all about the latest shows, all the latest updates from the station. 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

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Have you guys followed us on Instagram or Twitter? You need to follow us, guys. We're at Radio Harrow on both. Very easy to find. And we do all sorts of stuff on there. You can find out all about the latest shows, all the latest updates from the station. 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So there's loads of great stuff there, lots of great bits of advice, and lots of really interesting people to hear from as well. So if you're not following us on the socials, on Instagram, on Twitter, at Radio Harrow is what you need to do so you don't miss out on any of our great content.

Oh my God, the music is so good here on Radio Harrow right now. Like, I think I need a lie down. Like, honestly, so much good music is coming out of these speakers at the minute, and I hope you're enjoying it as much as I am. But don't go anywhere, because I've got so many more amazing tunes coming up in the last hour of the show. So stay tuned on the other side of this.

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13: 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And, of course, it's Friday, everyone. We've made it to Friday, and I've got the tunes to get you through your Friday morning and get you ready for that weekend. Can you see the end of the clocking off time at work or school or wherever? I can see that clock as well. And I'm going to get you through it. Over the next 2 hours, we are going to have some fun. We're going to listen to some amazing music from any kind of genre, any kind of style, any kind of age. You know what? This will get us pumping through the Friday. And if you need that extra pump, of course, on a Friday, we don't do the chill zone, but we do bring you a massive club sandwich. Yes, I've got an hour of great dance music to pump you up for the weekend coming up later on the show. But for now, let's kick it off in true shuffle style with something old followed by something new. Let's shuffle.

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1: Nice parking, Sam. 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
2: Hiya.
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2: Van 5 minutes.
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2: Merci.
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I've got lots more tunes lined up, so don't go anywhere. I hope you're enjoying the music so far, but let's keep it going with some more shuffling madness.

Oh my God, I am loving the shuffle this morning. So many great songs, so many great bits of music and all sorts of genres, which is what we do on this show. We play you a bit of everything. I hope you're enjoying it too. If you are, get involved, get in touch. 0208 869 3959. Let us know if you're enjoying the music and if you've got any requests. Even if I can't play them right now, we can play them on later in any other show. So get in touch, let us know. 0208 869 3959 is our WhatsApp number.

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1: Here's Alex, turning at a junction. Alex cooks a mean Jalfrezi. 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

0: What an epic shuffle today. I mean, we've literally gone through everything, like every genre. I feel like this has been one heck of a shuffle. These past 2 hours have just been like a super shuffle, absolute super shuffle. And I hope you've enjoyed the random mix of music that I've brought you today. Unfortunately, that is all I've got time for. Like, this 2 hours has just gone by. But thank you so much for shuffling with me. But make sure to tune in tomorrow as well, because I'll be back with some more. If you love this, maybe we can make another super shuffle tomorrow from 10. So get in touch. I'll see you then.
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3: Hey, we're XXX and XXX from Sunset Comedy Club. Then talk about the show coming up and where people can get tickets or if they can buy it on the door. Oh no.
4: I think that's what we've been told to say. We just need to add around it.
3: Right, who are we again? 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
4: 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What's your name?
3: And what? It's Sam Joseph. And we're nice comedians who've seen tarot for the barren desert of lacking laughter. 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
4: It's absolutely free to come in, and we have 10 comedians every 2 weeks who are up and coming in the London and surrounding areas of the comedy scene. They're all absolutely fantastic, but you've got to come and check them out. We do advise that you come early to avoid disappointment.
3: Yeah, also, there's a happy hour between 5 and 8 at the Junction Pub for just £3 on many of the great drinks. And, you know, come up and we're in the function room above the Junction, and it's great fun. It's great fun. Please come and enjoy it because, you know, where else are these comedians going to get therapy?
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0: Catch on fire.
1: You brought up a very interesting point earlier, Neil, about your partner and your long years of marriage and now spicing up with date nights. But apparently there's been a bit of a...
2: Well, they've been a bit one-sided.
1: Yeah, a lopsided approach.
2: So I've done everything I wanted.
1: Mm.
2: And Deb's thinks it's... And I think she's right. It's been brought to my attention that I need to lean a bit because I've you know, kind of been a bit selfish, not unknowingly, but nonetheless selfish.
1: Yeah.
3: So can you give us an example of a date night where it was something that you really wanted to do and perhaps wasn't Deb's first choice of activity?
2: Buddy Holly, Beatles, Elvis, football, although Deb's likes football.
1: All at once?
2: But one evening, cracking evening.
1: Well, I can only imagine. I can only imagine.
3: Right.
1: Ouija board there and everything, wow.
2: So, and that's absolutely fine to do that, and we're planning other similar things which are right up my street. And the up and down of it was decided, and I was in full agreement, that we go to King's Cross and we go to an immersion, or is it immersed?
3: Immersive?
2: Immersive, say, yeah. Thank you, because one's
1: smack
2: in the bathroom,
1: the
2: isn't it?
1: Lovely immersion.
2: Where you
1: experience.
2: Dry your clothes. Yeah, yeah. So an immersive, thank you, Phil, Hockney exhibition in basically a big squash court in King's Cross.
1: Mm.
2: So the idea is that you entered kind of on the first floor of the squash court and you walk down to the squash court, which is like four squash courts. It's massive.
1: Mm.
2: And the exhibition happens graphically on all four walls around you, but also, and I have to say, pretty cool, the ceiling and the floor.
3: Ooh.
1: Wow. So,
2: and it's all movement-y, and all his art is projected onto the wall. Graphically, it's fantastic.
1: Yeah.
2: And I learnt stuff.
1: What sort of stuff did you learn?
2: I don't like Hockney.
1: Ah, there we are.
2: Hockney is...
1: You love him or you hate him?
2: Not as such, right. Hockney was a deep thinker.
1: Hmm.
2: I am more of a shallow thinker.
1: No.
2: No. About stuff that... And that's the thing. If it's stuff you like, we will all immerse ourselves in it completely.
1: Yeah. The heaters, yeah.
2: If you don't like it...
3: You are involuntarily immersed.
2: But...
1: Submerged against your will.
2: We had a discussion afterwards in a local brasserie.
3: Lovely.
2: Much to the amusement of the woman... on the table next to us, actually, and who thought Debs was talking to a seven-year-old, because that's how I was reacting. And it was something along the lines of, just because you don't like it, it doesn't make it rubbish, because I might have been a bit sweeping in

0: my
1: it's a very good point.
2: No, you don't make sweeping statements.
0: I did on Friday.
2: Yeah, I can imagine.
0: Briefly. And so Debs is saying that if you, just because you like that song doesn't mean it's a great song, it just means you like it.
2: Mm.
0: And she made a really good comparison. She said, you don't like Pink Floyd much, dear. So I said, well, not really, no. But she said, they're very talented musicians. Yes, of course. But you like trios, the da-da-da, didn't you? I said, yeah, I love it. It's great. Right. Okay, point made.
2: Who needs Dark Side of the Moon when you've got Trio? I mean, exactly. Come on.
0: Exactly.
2: But you're right. Art isn't a democracy. People can like and dislike whatever the hell they want. There's no issue there.
0: The bit I struggle with, and there was none of this Friday night. It was all very open. But there is a bit of, and there I know there is in music as well, but there is a lot of snobbery.
1: Oh, definitely.
0: In art.
1: Yeah.
0: Right. Now, whether that be paintings or any art form, there is... Oh, what do you mean you don't like that? You must like that one. Yeah.
2: Especially paper mache. You should see these toddlers, honestly. Already in their berets.
3: I never met you, but I wanted to invite you to the party. And you walked in with those green eyes, never stolen by nobody. And they flicker to the future for a moment I could picture. Then you touched me

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0: Maddie, let's talk.
1: You got something big coming up, haven't you?
2: I'm going to be going on my Duke of Edinburgh practice expedition.
1: And for which Duke of Edinburgh is this?
2: For the Gold Award.
1: Ooh. Mm-hmm. It's the big one.
2: Yeah.
1: So, reminders. So, Duke of Edinburgh, obviously, you have to do lots of different things. You have to do your volunteering, you have to do your skills, you have to put in lots of time. And then there's the expedition, which is the big bit. So, talk, people who've never done D of E or don't know what that is, explain, what does a gold Duke of Edinburgh Award entail?
2: Well, so you can do, like, for your expedition, you could do a variety of things. The award can, usually it's given to people in schools. However, you can start it from the age 16 to 24.
3: Okay.
2: But I'm doing walking, but you can do, like, horse riding, kayaking, yeah, anything. And so for the Gold Award, I think you have to walk 23 kilometres over a few days and see it.
1: You have to do, like, a minimum number of days of camping, don't you? Is it two nights that you're doing?
2: I think it's... Yeah, I think it's two nights and 3 days.
1: Ooh! Do you know whereabouts you're going to be going?
2: I can't remember the top of my head where we're going, but...
1: You're just getting on the bus.
4: Very excited.
1: And you're just going to rock up.
4: I don't need to tell you. It's more of a mystery, more fun. They just sort of ship you off to Timbuktu or somewhere and you got to walk back.
2: Yeah.
5: So, Maddie, what's the one thing... Okay, let's ask what the one thing you're looking forward to is, and then, just for fun, what's the one thing you're not looking forward to?
2: I think probably the walking is the one.
1: Just all of it, really. Yeah, just the whole thing.
4: That whole walking element.
1: That's the bit you're not looking forward to.
2: Yeah.
1: Right.
2: But I think at the same time, like, after you do all that work, then you're still, like, you've achieved something. And so...
1: Yes, it's a, like, huge achievement.
4: Yeah.
1: I mean, it's massive.
2: And then, yeah, you're and awarded then, for that. So.
5: And you get to meet, like, someone very important.
2: Yeah, you get awarded by a member of the royal family. Mm-hmm. And then at the ceremony, there's usually a few celebrities there as well.
1: Exciting.
5: And obviously you're used to hanging out with celebrities. I mean, like, you're sitting here, you've got Neil and Steve behind you.
4: Steve Bat, Radio Harrow royalty.
5: Absolutely. And but, like, is there anyone in particular that you're hoping could be giving you the certificate?
2: I don't know, really.
1: I think you'll find it's actually a medal.
5: Oh, is it a medal? Yeah. Would it be cool if Harry Styles gave you the medal?
1: True. He is royalty, cool.
2: Yeah.
1: To be fair.
4: Yeah.
1: So, you know, I'd be gunning for, like, you know, one of the really rogue ones. Do you know what I mean? Like
4: Arnold Schwarzenegger.
1: No, we're talking about... We're talking about royals.
4: You said rogue. Oh, fine.
1: I mean, maybe he's probably distantly connected to some of the European royal families.
4: German, yeah, there's a whole story
1: 100%.
4: There.
1: 100%. Yeah. He's, I would want one of the really rogue ones, like Edward. Do you know what I mean?
4: Yeah.
1: And you'd just be like, what's he doing? I mean, he's into the arts, isn't he?
2: I think he's not, because he's taken over he's now the Duke of Edinburgh.
1: Well, there we go, then. Well,
4: you would imagine it would be him. I mean, it would be
1: Fergie. I think it would be quite good.
2: I think he's done the last few... like award ceremonies, so he probably would be the one that does it.
1: So no Kate and Wills then?
2: Probably not.
1: They're busy, aren't they?
2: Yeah.
1: Going to be king and all that.
4: Eventually. Let's not get ahead of ourselves.
1: Well, we've got a bit of time, yeah.

0: GG one.
1: Off air, we were talking about nostalgia and sort of reconnecting a little bit with the past. So we thought we'd bring that discussion onto air. 4 years ago, before the world had heard of a pandemic, and before banana bread and Joe Wicks were a thing, every Tuesday I used to finish work and then I would religiously go for a 2 mile run in the Pinner area. I'd run down Cannon Lane, down Canterbury Avenue, run past the school, wave, and then run back, have a shower, and then make my way here to this radio station, and we do the show on a Tuesday. And that became like a fixed thing. It was like almost I'd do it subconsciously. Now we're in a different world, working from home, and recently I found that my personal exercise regime's been a little bit all over the place. So I said to myself the other day, you know what, I'm not going to go to the gym on a Tuesday. I'm just going to go for a run. It's a little bit more time convenient. And I just found myself running down that same route that I did 4 years ago. And it got me thinking, when have we all reconnected with something in the past, consciously or unconsciously, subconsciously, and then realised that actually that's a nice thing to do? I'll open it to the floor.
2: Yeah. Yeah, I think as the older you get, the more you sort of hark back for the things that made you feel positive and happy, and you know things that remind you of the good times. You know, I've got the dog Barney. We go for walks, but I've recently been doing walks that I haven't done for years because he's 11 now. So when he was a pup, we took him to Roxbourne, and that's where he. And also Harrow, I don't know if you know the memorial, what's it, is that the name of the thing opposite the Whittington Arms? What's that park called?
1: Pinner Village Gardens.
2: Pinner Village Gardens. So in there was where we learnt him, did his puppy training. It was a disaster, but it was absolutely great fun, because in the middle of that park is a very muddy, dank, stinking pond, and Barney did not like the trainer. So... 6 month puppy decided that he doesn't want to listen to the trainer or get the treats. He went straight for that pond and sat and wallowed in it for about 10 minutes. And we had to take him home, wash him and stuff. But that's the kind of thing that makes you smile, isn't it? So I was with him on that walk last week. Obviously, he's a bit older now. Not much more sensible, but he can't dash to the pond anymore, so he just looks at it and thinks, yeah, I remember going in there, I think.
3: But it's too much effort.
2: It's too much effort. Can't be bothered. And that's what happens when you get older, I'm afraid. It's, the enthusiasm is there, but the physical practicalities might be a bit different, but makes you smile nonetheless.
3: Yeah. So do we all get set in our ways, though? So is it as much sort of tuning into stamina, or are we a bit set in our ways? Maybe the older we get, we don't like change.
2: True. I think people like routine, don't they? People like the familiarity of routine, and that's probably something to do with it. I think if you feel a bit more comfortable, if you're outside that zone, then you're, you feel a little bit, well, I'm not sure about this. So people crave, I think, certainly I have recently, just crave a bit of normality. Especially when you're thrown out of it without you being intentionally wanting to do it. So for me, it's...
3: Maddie, as a ute amongst us...
2: A ute?
3: you're a person of young years. Do you like change? Do you like doing different things in a way that maybe people who are a little bit older than you by about 150 years, like us, don't like change?
4: It depends on the situation, I guess, because sometimes there are things you don't really want to change, but then there's other situations where you might want it to change because, like, I guess you maybe don't like that, or you just, like, you think something could be better. But I think also, because I used to be friends, like, a lot of my old friends, like, that I used to talk to quite a lot, we don't really talk much anymore, so then there'll be like little things that maybe remind me of them, and then I'll just maybe like drop a message to them, like, oh, remember this.
3: Well, that's interesting. So like holidays, so when I go on holidays, we have sort of a set routine because I'm old and boring. There was no way when I was younger I would have wanted the same formula as I had the year before. I would have wanted to do something different. Right, let's go skiing, snowboarding, surfing, anything, horse riding, anything.
1: And now?
3: And now it's, no, let's go and sit by the pool. And that's it.
2: Read a book.
3: Read a book. Yeah, great, I've got another book. And it must be an age thing, but I wonder what part nostalgia plays in that. Because I'm quite happy to go back to the same place. And, oh, do you remember when we were in here last year and all of that kind of stuff? I'm quite happy to. Kids roll their eyes. I mean, my kids are big kids now, but they just sort of look, oh, God's sake, Dad's off on one again, one of these nostalgia trips again. And usually accompanied by some music of a long forgotten era.
1: Speaking of taking a trip down memory lane, I recently reconnected with some old work colleagues of mine, including someone who a lot of people may know, but we'll keep them anonymous. And I told them one of your jokes, Steve. I told them one of your fine works.
2: So I understand.
1: And I don't know whether this is one of your, this one's actually your original, or if someone passed it on to you, in which case this joke is very well travelled. But for the purpose of this radio segment, this is your joke.
2: Yes.
1: And this person then shared it amongst their followers, of which there are quite a few. Mm. So you have indirectly appeared on people's mobile phones in comedic form.
2: I believe so, yes.
1: So with that in mind, can we get a live rendition of this joke, please? A live Steve Pynchon's dad jokes in studio, brought to you in association with Harrow Today.
2: Ladies and gentlemen, last night I attended a Robbie Williams concert and sat next to an insurance salesman. And through it all, he offered me protection.
1: Hey, he's back.
2: I thank you. I thank you.
1: They're queuing outside the front door, Steve.

0: people that obviously can't see me that's listening, this always happens to me. When I have like a ponytail, it's like an automatic fringe is created. And there's actually a god awful picture of me. Am I still like the photo of the WhatsApp group? It's horrendous. And yeah, I don't know why it happens. I'm just embracing it.
1: I think it's amazing.
0: Oh, it's getting what? That's such an awful photo. Oh my God, I look like a chipmunk. I've got a really round face. Oh, I'm glad you guys love chipmunks. Oh, dear
1: I used to
0: me.
1: Love Alvin and the Chipmunks when I was little.
0: Do you know what? My friend just had a baby and it's like, the cheeks. Oh, I can't wait till she get. You know when babies get like really fat thighs? Bring on. But yeah, she looks like a Mongolian chipmunk.
1: I think my cousin looks like a chipmunk. He's got the chubby cheeks, the teeth. The big eyes.
0: Yeah.
1: He's adorable, but he just looks too much like a chipmunk.
0: I'm a fan of chipmunks. I'd have one as a pet, to be fair.
1: I would too.
0: Yes.
2: Sugar gliders are cute as well.
0: What sugar gliders?
2: They're like chipmunks, but they're like smaller and they can like glide.
0: So, when I don't know if this is a lie and I don't know if anyone can tell me whether someone lied to me or this is the truth. So, when I went to university in Buckinghamshire and it was basically in the middle of a forest. Someone told me that there's a animal called a gliscalis.
1: Oh, never heard of
0: it. Right. And apparently a gliscalis is half rat, half squirrel. And they're native to like Buckinghamshire. Is that a thing? Is it not a thing?
1: I have no idea. I never
3: heard of it.
0: Do you think someone's pulling? I feel like someone's pulling my leg. But I did Google it once and I'm so sure that it was actually a thing, but
1: I know there's like things like there's animals that are half tiger, half lion, and they're called ligers.
0: Why do animals like we have like obviously we're all human, right?
2: Yeah,
0: we have mixed race. So. Yeah, right. Yeah, we have like mixed race humans, right? Mm-hmm. But like, why don't African and Indian elephants mate? A Persian white tiger really with a normal tiger. These are things for you guys to ponder on over the next week.
1: One's native to India and the other one's native to
0: Yeah, but like, why don't they? Why are we the only ones? These are the things that go through my head.
1: Because I think the elephants, one's native to India and one's native to Africa.
0: Yeah, but I wonder if they met.
1: They're near each other.
0: No, I know that. But if they were, I don't think. Like, you never see Attenborough going, well, actually, these elephants actually really like each other.

0: Green Hill,
1: Queensbury,
2: Rainer's Lane,
1: Wealdstone.
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0: Radio Harrow. Is the sound of your mates alive? Is getting to more gigs this year and the next? Is the sound of saying, I got you, mate? Is the sound of mates enjoying even more of this? Is the sound of mates getting home instead of here? Click your seatbelt, because you're twice as likely to be killed or seriously injured if you don't think.
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1: 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From Rodgers and Hammerstein to Leonard Bernstein and Irving Berlin, Cole Porter and Noel Coward to Lloyd Webber and George Gershwin. 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
1: There are two types of drive you can have on the motorway. 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Or one that feels... like this. 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Like giving more space to the car in front. Or not hogging the middle lane. Because being a little more considerate on the road actually reduces congestion and collisions. Which transforms everyone's journey. So we all feel a little less... and a lot more... National Highways.
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2: Oh. Animals can't speak to drivers. But if they could, they would be asking us, telling us by the sounds of it, to put our litter and fruit waste in the bin. Because roadside litter kills an estimated 3 million animals every year. No wonder they sound miffed. So let's lend them a paw. Let's take our rubbish with us and bin it properly. National Highways. And what's that? They said thanks very much.
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9: Jane.
8: Yes, that's right. We're back again. And today we've got a really great show for you lined up. We'll be celebrating the wonderful life of the amazing Bonnie Tyler, who I know you're a fan of, Jane.
9: I do like her, yeah.
8: Yes, yes. Plus, we'll be talking about Wimbledon and the amazing achievements of Arthur Ferry getting to the semi-final. It's also National Kitten Day, as well as we'll be talking about the Reggae Walk of Fame. Then we'll have music from, of course, Bonnie Tyler herself, Bob Marley, The Beatles, and many, many more. Remember, your Friday night starts here.

0: Hello everyone and welcome back. That was of course the amazing Bonnie Tyler and Total Eclipse of the Heart. And sadly the lovely Bonnie Tyler passed this week. She was a Welsh rock singer, for those of you who don't know. And Jane, I know you've got a few facts on the wonderful Bonnie Tyler.
1: Okay, yeah, so she was born in Wales. She's Welsh. Apparently, she got her gravelly voice. It's not how I got mine. Mine's just mine. But she got her gravelly voice because she had, when she was a teenager, an operation on her throat. She was a singer.
0: Oh, wow.
1: She had a nodule on her throat, and that resulted. But actually, she was often known as the female Rod Stewart because they sound sort of kind of similar, sort
0: yeah,
1: of.
0: Yeah, that kind of husky.
1: Yeah.
0: Ness.
1: Oh, yeah. Yeah. So she was known as the queen of the power ballads in the 80s.
0: That's right.
1: Yeah. So she had quite a lot of hits. And she got her MBE not so long ago, actually, from Prince William. Yeah. She was on TV a few months ago. I watched, she was being interviewed. It's on one of these chat shows. And she'd not long got her MBE. And she was just about to go on tour. Mm. And she was so excited about
0: yeah.
1: it. And they were talking about that song you just played, Total Eclipse of the Heart.
0: Yeah.
1: This year, it passed 1 billion streams on Spotify.
0: A billion?
1: Yeah.
0: And was she still alive at that point?
1: Yes. Oh, yeah. That's why. And that was one of the reasons I think she was being interviewed as well,
0: right,
1: as the tour.
0: Okay.
1: And she was saying she doesn't get any money from it, hardly anything.
0: What a shame.
1: Because she didn't write it. She doesn't own the copyright. And she's the deal's... Streaming services don't sort of pay that well just to if you're just the singer.
0: Right.
1: I don't think they pay as well as other ways of making money anyway on music.
0: Yeah.
1: And so she's also, it comes under the contract that she signed when she very first started out. And often artists, I don't know for sure, but usually artists are so keen to get the record contract, they often don't realise what they're signing away.
0: No, especially back then. I don't feel like... I think people in the industry, the young people in the industry, really knew what they were signing, especially women as well. They're probably not given their dues, I would say. God, that her voice is absolutely stunning. And I did not realise that that's how she got her husky voice, because of the operation.
1: Apparently
0: there you
1: so.
0: Go.
1: Apparently
0: you
1: so.
0: You learn something new every day. And of course, like you said, she was given her MBE for services to music.
1: Yeah.
0: Was it Prince William?
1: It was Prince William who sent it to her. Yeah.
0: And she's married for 50 years to the same person. I mean, she deserves an MBE for that, as far as I'm concerned.
1: Apparently, her husband was an Olympian.
0: Oh.
1: Judo.
0: Okay.
1: Yeah.
0: There you go. What a talented couple.
1: Yeah. And I don't know, you can't always believe everything you see on social media, but I saw a copy of a post today, which was apparently from Catherine Zeta-Jones, saying how sad she was and explaining that Bonnie Tyler's husband is her cousin, so she was related.
0: Oh, wow.
1: Yeah, so she knew her well. So assuming that that was a genuine thing and not someone being awful.
0: Well, they're family, aren't they?

0: aren't they?
1: Yeah.
0: Yeah.
1: So she's related to Catherine Zeta-Jones.
0: It is sad because it was unexpected. It's not like she had a really long illness.
1: No, she was. They thought she was getting better because she was been in hospital. Because that's after she'd done this interview, she went back home to Portugal, and that's when she became ill, had this operation. She was in intensive care, but from all accounts, everything that came out on the public, you know, that was released, is that things were looking up. Even though she was still very severely ill, it wasn't deteriorating on anything. And I think the announcement was that her passing was unexpected. So I don't think it wasn't like come to the bedside. It's I think they thought she was going to get better. So that's even bigger shock. Awful.
0: Yeah, definitely. I mean, you know, I think the good thing is she's been in. Well, not the good thing. Of course, it's sad. Her passing, but obviously we want to celebrate her life and the fact that she was an icon, really, in British rock, you know, and a female rock artist as well, which I absolutely love. Her voice is absolutely stunning, and she's had the longevity.
1: Yeah,
0: you know, that's not easy to achieve, is it? Really,
1: nope.
0: And she, her songs are going to live on for. You know, for a very, very long time.
1: Oh, yeah. I mean, she's a household name, isn't she? Even though if she's making albums probably still, but I don't think she's in the charts anymore particularly. No. But people still, or even like younger generation, know these songs. Mm. You know, it's all very well known and know who she is. Yeah.
0: Definitely. And everyone's going to know what the next song is as well, which, of course, is from Bonnie Tyler and... Holding Out for a Hero. Enjoy.

0: Right. Hello, we're back. We're back. So we are doing Holston next. Is that right?
1: We are indeed. We're not. We're not. We're actually talking about Wimbledon.
0: Oh, we're sorry, listeners.
1: We're talking about lovely Arthur Perry. Sorry, Arthur Ferry. You know, all week I've been thinking that his name is Arthur Perry. And no, I was thinking now. But I was thinking, oh, he might be related to Fred Perry, you know, the last winner of Wimbledon for us. But no, it's Arthur Ferry. And what a great job he's done.
0: Yeah, it's fantastic, actually. He's only the fifth ever British male to reach the singles semi-finals.
1: Wow.
0: He is in the company of Tim Henman, Sir Andy Murray,
1: yes,
0: Cameron Norrie and Roger Taylor.
1: There you go.
0: He is in, like, the best company.
1: How have we not had more? That's something that we need to sort out.
0: Yeah. I mean, we have had other good players, but it's getting that far. It's so difficult.
1: It is.
0: And he started as a wild card. Now, this is... So he didn't even qualify, right? He was on a wild card and he was ranked 114 in the world.
1: 114.
0: He's now ranked 36.
1: Wow.
2: That's quite a jump.
1: It is.
0: That's what it'll do. Yeah. And he's now Great Britain's number one.
1: And so he should be.
0: Yeah. And he's only 23.
1: Oh, bless. That, do you know what? That actually is great, because then it means that he's got many more times to come back and maybe get to the final.
0: Yeah.
1: Yeah. Yeah.
2: So would you say he's the Luke Littler of tennis?
1: Oh, I don't... See, Luke Littler won the darts and Arthur Perry has got to the semi-finals. He's done very, very well. But I don't know if we can call him the Luke Littler of tennis.
2: Not yet, anyway.
1: Not yet. If he comes back and wins Wimbledon next year or wins one of the other majors, then yes. But I don't know if we can say that quite yet. I don't know. Do you agree, Jane, or not?
0: Yeah, although he has come from nowhere for sure, because I think he's been living in America. He's on a tennis scholarship at one of the universities there.
1: Oh, no.
0: So I don't know if that's why we have not heard very much about
1: him compared
0: to the other up-and-coming British players.
1: Yeah.
0: Because he's actually from Wimbledon. He actually is a local.
1: Oh, there you go.
0: Yeah, he's local. But he's in the States. He lives in the States.
1: Ah. Well, and for those of you who have just... Well, who've been listening from the start, you may have noticed that we've got the lovely Ollie with us. Thank you for joining.
2: My pleasure.
1: What have you been watching much of Wimbledon this year?
2: I haven't actually seen much, no. But I know a couple of the players, but what you just said about him going from like 137th back to...
1: To 36.
2: Quite impressive.
1: Oh, it's massively impressive. And his, just for getting to the semi-final, did I hear that he gets like a very good payday?
0: It's £900,000.
1: That's what I heard.
0: That's a good day's work.
1: It's a couple of weeks.
2: Not bad for a couple of games of tennis.
0: So. Yeah. Mind you, he's really had to earn it. I think he's taken out some really big names along the way. Yeah. And today he played Zverev, who's the number two seed. I mean, that was a big ask to knock out the number two seed.
1: It was, yeah. Yeah, and I watched the game today, and the first set, I think, gave a decent account of himself.
0: He did. He took him to a tiebreaker.
1: He did. He took him to a tiebreaker, but unfortunately, in the tiebreaker, I think it ended, 7-1 in the end, or 6-1? It was. It was heavily weighted to Zagrav, and he went on to storm it after that.
0: He did.
1: He won in three sets. I think he's... he's determined to win this one, because have I heard that Zagrav has won all of the other majors?
0: I don't know. I mean, he certainly won the French Open earlier this year.
1: Yeah, he did, didn't he?
0: But again, it's going to be interesting. I don't know what's the outcome of Sinner and Djokovic.
1: Yeah,
0: I've got the Wimbledon app.
1: Oh, yes.
0: I will
1: have a look. I do like Djokovic. I know that he's not everybody's favourite because of his antics on the court. But he's just showing passion, in my opinion. He's just shown a bit of passion. He goes against the grain. And I quite like, players that are a bit left of centre.
0: Oh, Djokovic is out. Sinner won in straight sets, 6-4, 6-4, 6-4.
1: Oh, bless him.
0: Wow.
1: Yeah.
0: So, mind you, so they're pretty, Sinner's number one seed, Zverev's number two seed.
1: Wow.
0: So that's the on paper as it should be,
2: just
0: right?
2: Out of interest, when is the final? Of
1: Sunday.
2: Wimbledon? Sunday.
0: Yeah. Sunday. It's 4 o'clock
2: it's
0: now.
2: Not, is it this Sunday? It's not on Sunday. Yeah, it's this Sunday. The World Cup. Okay.
0: Oh, no, Sunday. No, it's this Sunday. Yeah. But they've moved the finals to 4 o'clock start, I believe. They used to be 2 o'clock. So the women's will be tomorrow, and I believe that's 4 o'clock as well.
1: Have they moved it what? Because of the weather? Or why have they moved it?
0: I don't know. I'm not sure of the reasoning.
1: Fair enough. Fair enough. But yeah, as you said, I think that's the way it probably should be. Well, so we were searching for songs about tennis and we couldn't find any. So instead, we're playing Strawberry Fields by the Beatles. Enjoy.

0: Hello and welcome back, everyone. That was, of course, Strawberry Fields by the Beatles. What a great song. So today, did you know, Jane and Ollie, what day it is? Did you know?
1: It's Friday.
0: Apart from being Friday, it is Friday, you are correct. But it is also National Kitten Day. And it's celebrated Meow. On July 10th every year.
2: I didn't know that.
0: There you go. You learned something new. And it's about... it's about celebrating kittens, and actually it's about it's a day to remember why while kittens find their way into our hearts, many unfortunately don't find homes and they're abandoned in shelters or on the side of the roads or in the wild, and you know, spaying and neutering our pets, including cats, is really vital for their help and keeping the stray population down. So that's really why National Kitten Day came about. It's to encourage adoption rather than buying, which isn't for everyone. But, I thought that was quite a nice thing to talk about today. Because I know you've got a cat, haven't you?
2: I do. I haven't had a kitten for ages. My last two cats have been adults' rescues. So I go to Cats nice. Protection and get them from there.
0: And why don't you talk to us about your experience of adopting a cat? So if anyone listening in is on the fence as to whether to buy or adopt, it'd be great to hear your experience.
2: Well, I think... I like cat charities. Like Cats Protection is excellent. There's one in Headstone Lane, I think. Is that Headstone Road? Headstone Lane in Harrow. It's very local. Yeah. Okay. So supporting local charities. I don't want to buy because you don't know who you're getting it from. Yeah. Cats Protection, they've been checked over by a vet. They've been looked after properly. Mm. The only thing is by adopting an adult cat is you don't really know the history. They can't tell you much about the cat's history because they don't know.
0: No.
2: I mean, my cat was handed in because they couldn't keep her anymore. I never really found out why, because she's lovely. And I'm thinking, why? Yeah. This is so affectionate. She's such a nice little cat. Aww. But you never know people's circumstances.
0: You don't.
2: And their loss is my gain, frankly.
0: Well, there you go.
2: Apart from my carpet. My carpet's not very happy, but...
0: Well, yeah. I mean, that's the thing about having pets. Everyone knows I've got two dogs and... They shed constantly. Same. I will never have...
2: Oh, no, it's not... it's worse than that. It's not the fur. It's the claws. She's ripped it all up. Yeah, it's brand new. I'm not happy. That's the only thing I'm not happy about. There's nothing to do about it. It's too late.
0: Yeah.
2: Yeah.
0: But she's a gorgeous cat. I've met her.
2: She is. She's ginger, which is unusual because she's female. And she has a curly tail. Her tail curls around her back. Yeah. It's very unusual. That's gorgeous. Called a ring tail.
0: But for anybody who's a bit nervous about adopting a cat, like, what would you say? Like, how did you find that? First of all, what's her name? And did you find it difficult to kind of integrate her in?
2: No, I mean, there's certain, they give you guidance. Coco is her name, and I didn't change her name. I thought she's lost everything else. She was about six when I got her, so I'm not going to change her name.
0: No,
2: you just have to keep them in for 6 months and be prepared to use a litter tray. Because now I don't bother with litter trays. Now I like cats to go outside. I don't want litter tray in the house. No. Thank you very much. She was all right, actually. She used to sit under the first few weeks, she sat under the bed in the day and came down at night. But that's normal. No, but she's all right.
0: Yeah, they need a settling in period, don't they? They do. Yeah. And because I've adopted my two dogs, and they need settling in period. And, you know, they don't necessarily want to be going out wandering around. And Ollie, talk to us about I know you've got some dogs.
1: Yeah, two
0: well,
1: dogs there.
0: Yeah.
1: Two labs.
0: Two labs. What are their names?
1: Billy and Benji.
0: Oh, Billy and Benji.
1: I think Benji is like, I think he's, I want to say he's three. He's three.
0: Oh, lovely.
1: And Billy will be, he'll be 14 like next week.
0: 14. Wow. God, that's a bit of an age gap. And this, well, we were talking about it, weren't we, earlier, Jane, that it's been so hot for the last 3 weeks or so. So how are you keeping Coco cool?
2: Well, unlike a dog, you can't stick her in the bath. Cats don't like water. So,
1: do we know the reason why they don't like water? Or?
2: Sorry?
1: Do we know the reason why they don't like water?
2: They just don't. They really hate it. Wow. When I get, there's this stray cat that comes around. We call him Chancer because he's a Chancer. And I have take, if I go out with a jug of water, he knows what it is and he legs it. I won't throw it at him or on him. I'll throw it behind him and he knows and he goes. So strange, I don't know. They just don't like... I think the feeling on their fur, they
0: just
2: don't like
0: it. What if they get caught in the rain, though, when they're out and about?
2: Oh, they're half grumpy when they come in. They're shaking. They go, hate it. Yeah, they loathe water.
0: Oh, bless
2: Very
0: them.
2: Unusual for a cat to take to water.
0: There you go.
1: Yeah. I think dogs are the opposite, though.
2: Yes, they love it. Dogs love it.
0: My dogs don't love water. I will say that. They're not... Yeah, even when it's raining, they'll just look at me as though to say, no, I don't want to go out in that.
2: Yeah.
0: But the thing is, I don't think they've really been exposed that much to water. It's not like I've taken them swimming or anything. So, So I've been, in terms of keeping my pets cool, I've been freezing fruit and then giving it to them. So a bit of fruit and yogurt, like banana and yogurt, they go gaga for. And frozen apples and things like that. You can even stick a carrot in the...
2: You can't give cats anything like that.
0: Oh, you can't?
2: No. But they have these yoghurty treats that they like. Oh, Wally's just shown us a picture of his lovely little black lab in the water.
0: He's
2: in a swimming pool.
1: Yeah,
2: gorgeous. So,
0: have you got a swimming pool? Is that your swimming pool?
1: No, it's not my, my stepdad's, but when we go around, when the pool's up, he just goes straight in it.
0: Oh, that's
1: funny. I remember, I think it was like last year, the before, in the summertime, when we got to the house, he went straight in the garden and jumped straight in the pool.
0: Oh, nice.
2: Really?
0: To be fair, I would do that in this weather. Oh, gosh. Yeah, you're making me want a pool. I need a pool in my life. Well, on that note, shall we play a bit of Atomic Kitten and the Tide is High? Enjoy, everyone.

0: Right. Okay. So now that's introducing us to a little bit Bob Marley. And so now we're going to talk about the new Harlesden Walk of Fame, which is opening up on Harlesden High Street. Now, this place I actually know because I was a teenager in Harlesden in the 60s and the 70s. So I'm familiar with the area. And it's to this Walk of Fame is like the Hollywood stars, except it's records and it's to celebrate reggae and the Afro-Caribbean heritage of the area. And when I lived there, it was very Afro-Caribbean. It was, I loved reggae, I still do, especially the 60s and 70s stuff. And they had on the high street, there were two shops which were outlets for Trojan Records. Trojan Records was a big Caribbean record label, and that was based in Neasden. And in my teenage years, I used to go to all the clubs, obs, because teenagers do.
1: Yeah, of course.
0: And it was all reggae, and it was great.
1: Oh, and it was so much fun.
0: It was, yeah, it was really lively area. So this is, and it's, Harlesden High Street apparently now is, I haven't been there for some years, is pedestrianised along from the Jubilee Clock, which is a bit like our Katy statue, but it's a clock, big green clock.
1: Yes, that's right.
0: And then it down to Tavistock Road. It's all pedestrianised and the stars are there. And they're celebrating, they are celebrating the singers, they are celebrating the music labels, they are celebrating the shops. So people that are getting a record on there are Janet Kay, General Levi, Dennis Brown. If you're a reggae fan, you'll know who these are. Yeah. Aswad, Cimarron, and the music labels and the shops as well are Trojan. It's the big one in Neasden. Yeah. And the record shops were the big one, certainly one I used to go to, was Starlight. So as well as being an outlet for all the Trojan stuff, they also used to get you imports from Jamaica and whatever. They could get you it if you wanted it.
1: Yeah, of course, yeah.
0: And they're opening up quite a historical centre of excellence. The Carver Centre of Excellence is being transformed into, that's down by Craven Park, is being transformed into a dedicated reggae and black heritage museum.
1: Oh, I love that. I really, really like that.
0: I think it's so good to celebrate the culture of that area. Yeah. I really do. I really do. Because it's lively. I know it's like most areas in London, it has its problems. Everywhere does,
1: yeah.
0: But it's got a really lovely, rich heritage.
1: Yeah, it's a rich heritage, rich culture, and I love that it's being celebrated. And apparently, I was just having a look at the site here, it launched on International Reggae Day on July 1st.
0: That's this month,
1: there,
0: right?
1: Yeah. So just literally a week ago, just over a week ago.
0: Yeah, so apparently when I lived there in the 60s and 70s, Harlesden was the unofficial reggae capital of the UK.
1: Oh, there you go. Yeah. Is it not anymore then?
0: I don't know. I mean, reggae then was very specialist.
1: Right.
0: Okay, yeah. It was because, the Windrush generation only came over in the 50s.
1: Yeah.
0: And a lot of people settled in Harlesden, I guess. Mm-hmm. So, I don't know if Brixton was well settled with its Caribbean community then, but Harlesden most certainly was. Yeah, very specialist. I mean, not many reggae records were in the charts or whatever. It wasn't as well known as it is now, unless you happen to, it was more specialist genre.
1: I feel like actually reggae now has kind of morphed into lots of different genres, R&B and hip-hop and, so just reggae music, I suppose, is not as prominent as it perhaps was in, the 50s and 60s.
0: Yeah, and in the 60s and 70s, it was all, it was ska as well. Ska was the...
1: What's ska, sorry?
0: It's the early roots of reggae.
1: Oh,
0: so you had calypso, and then you had ska, which was a sort of reggae, and then you had reggae. And it was actually probably Bob Marley who popularised reggae and brought it into the mainstream. Most people think reggae, they think Bob Marley.
1: Yep,
0: and I'm thinking, by the time we come out, I'm thinking, I've been buying reggae for 10 years.
1: I love a bit of Bob Marley. I do.
0: So do I.
1: Yeah. But like you say, he's probably, mainstream reggae as opposed to...
0: He did. He brought it into the mainstream for sure.
1: Yeah.
0: And made it sort of chart real chart material. You used to get the odd one getting the charts, you know, the ones that they played in the clubs, but it, not as often as once after Bob Marley.
1: Yeah, no, exactly. I've been to Jamaica twice. I've still not been to where he was born. I love Jamaica. I want to go back again and again. We've got Alafia in the studio as well, and she's like, I want to go too. So there you go. Well, should we play a little bit of reggae? And do you want to introduce this song?
0: Okay, this is a classic from Halston. It's from Trojan Records, and it's by the Maytals, who I think later on became known as Toots and the Maytals. And this was one of their big tracks. It was a hit. I don't know if it got in the normal charts, in the reggae charts. It was a huge hit. And it's 5446 was my number.
1: Very good. Enjoy.
2: Sing it up, mister. Hear what I say, sir. Yeah. Yeah. No. Yeah. Get your hands in the air, sir. Woo. Yeah. And you will get

0: Hello, everybody, and welcome back. That was, of course, 54 to 46 was my number.
1: It's about somebody who gets arrested, basically. That's the prison number.
0: Well, there you go. There you go. Listen, why not? Everything needs a story. Everything deserves a story. Hey. And since since we played that song, the studio is now full because, of course, the Howard Today show is going to be on in a couple of hours. So you've got to make sure you stay tuned in for that. That's pretty much it from us. I'm going to hand over to you, Jane.
1: Yeah, so that's it for another week. Hope you've had as much fun listening to us as we've had doing the show. You can follow us on Instagram at fridayfrequency.rh. And please get in touch if you or anyone you know would like to come and perform on the show. So we have been
0: Tej,
2: Ollie,
1: and Jane. And please do stay tuned to Radio Harrow. The Feel Good Show is taking a break today, but however, the Harrow Today Show will be with you at 9 p.m. with lots of lovely stuff for you. So now we're going to leave you with the Specials and their cover of the song, A Message to You, Rudy.

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0: This is Radio Harrow. Here's Alex, pedalling off to work. And here's Nikki, driving off for a morning coffee. You know the drill, Nikki. Allow at least 1.5 metres when overtaking cyclists, or more if driving over 30 miles per hour. 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

0: And that was Discipline by Gangstar featuring Total. But today it is Friday evening, 9 o'clock. You know what that means. It is the Harrow Today Friday show, everyone. Come on.
1: Hey,
0: let's give some applause. Hell yeah. So I'm Adam.
2: I'm Alafia.
3: I'm Aniga.
4: Oliver.
5: And I'm Bronin.
0: And yeah, we got a full house today. You know, it's been a while since that happened, but, you know, we love to see it. We love to see it. But we got quite a bit, obviously, to talk about. We've got quizzes. We got the bait club. We got funny stories. We got some, like, topical stuff as well. We're talking about a lot of stuff. But how have your weeks been generally?
2: Yeah, good. Yeah.
5: Been hot.
4: Very
5: hot.
0: Don't get me started. Yeah.
2: Adam, how's your week been?
0: Good. I went to a job interview on Tuesday.
2: Oh, nice. How was that?
0: I think I did quite well. I'm hoping to hear back from them by next week. So.
2: Yeah, please keep us updated.
5: Good luck. Exciting.
0: Thank you. Fingers crossed. Yeah, I know it's hard out there, but. But yeah. I'm glad you guys have a relatively good week considering. But, you know, let's play our next song now, which is Feel It in the Air by Beanie Siegel featuring MJ Songstressor. So here now.
6: 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Got my radars up.

0: go on to one of our funny stories, you know, I've got lined up, and I think
1: it's our Friday tradition.
0: This is a doozy. Museum honors a late artist by covering its floor in enough peanut butter to make 15,000 sandwiches. And to answer your question, Bronan, off air, of like how is that, you know, like measured? It is apparently more than 360 kilograms of peanut butter. So make of that what you will.
2: Okay, that is insane. That's crazy.
0: So this, no, sorry, this is, I said this Amsterdam before. No, this is in Rotterdam, Netherlands. More than 800 pounds of peanut butter, enough for around 15,000 sandwiches, has been spread across the floor of museum in Netherlands in tribute to the Dutch artist William T. Schippers, who died last month. The conceptual artist, who died at the age of 83, first created the Pinder Kaasvloer, or peanut butter floor, in 1969. The work was unveiled on Thursday at a depot offshoot of Museum Boijmans van Beuningen in the Dutch port city of Rotterdam for a two-month show. Schippers was a beloved nonconformist character in the Netherlands, where he also voiced Ernie and Kermit the Frog in a Dutch version of Sesame Street, and created absurdist and silly works that challenge conventional ideas about the meaning of art. "Isn't it fantastic that we're all standing here looking at peanut butter?" Schippers told journalists gathered at a central museum in Utrecht in 1997, when Pinder Kaasvloer was on display for the second time. Schippers created the work as a part of a floor covering series, which also included floors covered in glass jars and salt. The aroma resident on breakfasts and lunch boxes is what lingers of many who experience the work firsthand. Museum staff directed visitors for the opening to follow the smell, which was wafting by the ticket counter three floors below where the artwork is laid out. "The thing I remember is the smell," Meek Wiseman told the Associated Press. The food photographer and writer saw the 1997 exhibition as a teenager. "The art installation may not be for everybody. A sign in the museum's entrance warns visitors peanut allergies and that they might not want to enter the space." And then it goes on to say, the pair used drywall trowels to smear the peanut butter to a thickness of 2 centimeters or 0.8 inches. And prior to his death, the museum's and Schippers discussed how to recreate the work in the future, producing a 20-point plan that included a requirement to apply the peanut butter as smoothly and boringly as possible, and that no one's supposed to stand in or lie down on the peanut butter. He didn't specify the size or shape, but he said he needed to be smooth peanut butter. He preferred the Dutch peanut butter brand Calvi, and the company donated 40 tubs of peanut butter for the work. But multiple visitors stepped into the sticky artwork when it was displayed in 2011. In 1997, the work was vandalized when a group of people placed 12 slices of bread and several bags of hagelslag, chocolate sprinkles commonly eaten on bread at breakfast in the Netherlands, on the floor. "It doesn't look bad," Schippers told Dutch newspaper Volkskrant at the time. "The sprinkles have been applied with a sense of proportion and a skillful hand." So,
2: wow.
0: At least he didn't mind that in that occasion, but yeah.
2: Honestly, Adam, I'm at a loss for words. That's crazy. Okay, wait, I'm curious, guys. What do we all think the peanut butter would represent? Because I know that you said that he's done it for a couple different, you know, substances? That's probably not the right word, but is there any kind of representation of why peanut butter? What do you guys think?
3: I was just thinking maybe he really likes peanut butter.
1: Maybe that's his favourite thing to have on, like, toast or...
2: Yeah.
1: Or in, like, a sandwich.
0: Maybe he's just bored, you know? It's like, how do you pass time? Screw it. Yeah. Just cover my whole room peanut butter.
2: Honestly.
1: Maybe he accidentally bought more than, like, lots of peanut butter and he just didn't know what to do with it.
2: He's like, let's make some art.
0: Let's make some real art, man.
2: Wow, that's crazy. I mean, they were saying that the smell was wafting through the studio or the exhibit, so maybe there's something to do with that to maybe bring about nostalgia or something like that. I don't know.
0: I'm trying to be artistic, guys. I'm trying to look at more to see if I can glean more of this.
3: Wait, is there like a photo or something you could share?
0: I don't think I have a photo available. It took two employees of the museum Boijmans van Beuningen several days to spread 40 buckets of peanut butter across a 25 square meter, 270 square foot hexagon last week. "It was a lot of work. Leon Durink, one of two men who stole the artwork, told AP." So I'm going to find a picture of it, see if it's...
1: Just want to say, if it's on the floor, how would you walk across it?
0: Maybe it's meant to be looked at from a distance.
2: That's a really good question. Because if there's no footprints in it, how do we go about this process?
1: And how would you clean it up afterwards?
2: That as well.
3: That's what I was thinking.
1: Not permanent.

0: long do you know how long the peanut butter was out for? Because doesn't peanut butter, I'm not a peanut butter expert here, guys, but doesn't peanut butter start separating? Like, you know, gets a little bit oily on the top, maybe? I was just thinking, with, especially if it's hot.
1: Oh, this is what, I mean, obviously I can't.
0: The lines are crisp, guys.
2: Oh, God.
0: Wow.
3: Is it a hexagon, or am I seeing that
1: wrong?
3: Yeah,
1: it is a hexagon, yeah. So describe it to the viewers. It is literally a peanut butter hexagon on, like a white floor in, like, a white museum art room.
0: Can you see how it's held in that really sharp shape? That
1: I think, yeah, this is, like, progress. So I think they literally just, like, put a white hexagon on and just made sure to, like, they had, like, buckets to make sure they evenly, and it has to be evenly, it looks very even. Very good job by the artist. It looks evenly spread. I thought, I'd know, okay, when I first heard this, I thought it was going to be like, oh, it's just a room covered from, like,
0: that's
1: floor, ceiling, covered peanut butter, but it's just a peanut butter hexagon. It's like, I still appreciate that, you know, all I was expecting, but, like, it's still, like, I
3: still
1: appreciate,
3: pretty impressive.
1: You know, yeah, the smoothness as well. That's, I think, especially what I like, you know. And obviously dedication. Well, yeah, that's crazy. Yeah, I the meaning. I mean,
3: it doesn't say if he had a relationship with peanut butter or anything that he really liked about it.
1: I don't think so. I don't think they said the reason. I think he was just bored.
0: Maybe they're keeping it a mystery to get people talking. You know, be like, what is this hexagon of peanut butter about?
1: Yeah. I guess we might never know. Anyway, now let's move on to our next song, The Watcher 2, featuring Jay-Z, Dr. Dre, Rakim, and Truth Hurts. Let's hear it now.
4: Watch.

0: And that was The Watcher 2. Always watching. It could be someone watching us right now, perhaps. even a time traveler for some reason. Oliver, I'll let you take it from
1: there. Are we about to put on our conspiracy theory hats here?
2: Yes, we are. Let's do this.
0: I mean, not me, but yeah. Sure.
3: Are you not a believer?
0: Well, explain to the audience what we're actually talking about. Okay. Sorry. Oliver.
1: So I came up with the theory that if time travel already exists, and if a person has time traveled like from the future back to the past, like right now, then we would notice, because, and if this person would make subtle changes to time to our like history, I don't think we would notice, because it'd be so subtle. And it sort of got me thinking, like, what changes, like subtle changes, might have happened that we might not have noticed.
2: Okay, but like subtle changes, like an example, like what would you say?
1: Like, you know, like they're like Mandela effects, or where we think something was this, but it was actually was this before, but we were sure it was this.
2: Okay, but also if you're time traveling, why would you want to make subtle changes? Like, why would you not, like?
0: Yeah, that's okay. First of all, do you actually believe this, or do you believe like it could be possible? Like, do you believe this, like, certain, like...
2: Do you believe
0: this,
2: it's happening,
0: you know,
2: right now?
0: The only explanation for the Mandela effect, for example, is a time travel or...
1: I think it's a very fun thing to think about.
0: It's a fun thing to think about. You don't actually, like, in your heart, like, believe this happened.
3: Hey, this is a judgment-free zone.
0: Or do you just think it's possible? Like, it's within the realm of possibility.
1: I mean, if you think about it, like, in the future, anything could happen in the future. And we don't know what's happening. But the future, like, the future, they do... People in the future do, and that they could be time traveling right now back to us, and that's something very, that's felt quite exciting to think about.
0: Okay, but yeah, but it is a thing. Like, harking on to like what Alafia said, like, why would the time travel only affect like very minor things? And this is like I've like heard like really silly arguments for like the Mandela effect being proof. It's just like, oh, there's like parallel universes, but really it's just like, okay, why is it like very minor things, like the Berenstein Bears being spelled with an A instead of an E, really minor stuff that no one really cares about. It's like very, very, very like particular time traveler, isn't he?
1: But
0: he doesn't care about world peace. He doesn't care about stopping wars. Trolling people and making people think like, oh, the Fruit of the Loom logo had a cornucopia, but it doesn't.
1: But
0: with people.
1: If you got that, those changes aren't the effect. They're more of a side effect. So, say if someone went back in time to change something, and then went back to their time, their present. So, and then, those changes, they would not have caused those changes. Those changes would be more of a side effect.
0: So you think it's like a domino effect kind of thing? It's like,
1: yes,
0: he changed one thing, and then as a result, these other things happen.
3: Yeah, what if things have been prevented and we just don't even know because of little instances?
0: Again, okay, why would we, hypothetically, like, if this time travel, like, changed something, like, you know, like one moment, okay, for example, like one moment the Fruit of the Loom logo has a cornucopia, now it doesn't. Surely we'd know, like, if you're saying it's a domino effect, surely we'd know what like the main cause of it is, right? Like, okay, like maybe it's, for example, maybe like stop the Black Death or something, but he didn't. You know, the Black Death has still occurred.
3: What if?
0: Yeah, I'm just using this as an example.
3: What if the Black Death would have happened, but it has been stopped, like another one or a different thing?
0: Yeah, but we know that a cornucopia has changed. We know there's no more cornucopia.
1: But what if?
0: But so how like?
1: But what if certain like events in time are fixed points and cannot be changed?
0: Okay, now you're just, you know, that's a whole new layer.
2: Yeah.
0: That's a whole new layer, man. I'm not gonna lie to you.
3: Yeah, what are the rules of time travel in this conversation?
0: So obviously, I assume you're talking about the grandfather paradox. You know, he can't kill your granddad, otherwise you wouldn't exist.
1: And you couldn't go back in time to kill your granddad. That would create a paradox. And
0: yeah, exactly.
1: Yes.
0: Yeah. Yeah, but
3: this is wild.
0: This is wild. Okay, here's why I did. Okay, time travel is very fun as a theory. Sadly, I don't think it's real. I don't think it's possible, because it would literally, like, for time travel to be, like, real, it would literally require you to travel faster than the speed of light, which nothing of mass can do, let alone, like, humans and, like, another vehicle. Yet what is your evidence?
2: Yeah, but I don't think it's possible.
1: No, but they say it's not possible, it's not possible yet. Like, if it's possible in the future.
0: No, I'm not talking about the future. I'm talking about the realms of, like, possibility. This is, like, science. This is, like, hard, like, actual facts. It is physically impossible. Unless you, like, unless we can, like, conjure up black holes or, like, break quantum physics, we will never be able to, like, travel that fast to, like, basically bend time to our will. Unless we go through some, like, insane major breakthrough. Like, but that's, like...
1: But that hasn't happened yet. What if it does in the next, I don't know.
0: What do you mean, what if it does?
1: 100 years, and the people that have created it in 100 years go back in time.
4: Well, I was going to say, sorry, I don't think it's possible either, but maybe like a few years back, people didn't think, for example, phones would be possible. So it could be. Yeah. You never know.
0: Also, like, okay. When entertain, maybe, like, in the hypothetical, when time travel is real, how would you even know? Like, okay, I'm thinking the way that, I don't know if you've seen, like, Avengers Infinity War and Endgame. Absolutely. But the way they do it, the way time travel is, like, done, is they basically travel to, like, another parallel universe, another timeline where, like, so-and-so happened. So don't you think it'd make more sense if time travel was real that it would just go to another parallel universe instead of, like, having to worry about the domino effect or the grandfather paradox or stuff like that?
3: Do you think parallel universes are more likely than us time traveling in our current timeline?
0: I do. I think that. I do believe
1: but
0: that.
1: But I think that would only, like, if the only way that the thing like that would create a parallel or a multiversal, like, sort of thing, if that... the fixed points of time would be changed somehow, and that would create a parallel timeline, a parallel Earth, a different timeline, because if that timeline is branched off from the original timeline.
0: Yeah, but it wouldn't affect our timeline. That's what I'm saying. It's separate.
1: Yes, that's what I'm saying. Yes.
0: So, again, how would we? That kind of disproves the Mandela effect then, because, like, if a time traveler did, like, mess up things, it would just be another timeline. It wouldn't be now.
1: Yeah, but what if the Mandela effect is, like, trying to, like, seeking through of a different parallel Earth? Like, the stuff that they're
0: saying. Do you actually believe this?
2: Do you believe in time travel, yes or no?
0: Yes. Do you believe that the Mandela effect, the result of, like, parallel universes clashing, and not just, like, simple, the human brain being stupid sometimes?
1: I think some of them are, but some of them aren't, if that makes sense.
0: Like what Darth Vader said, he actually said, no, I am your father, instead of, Luke, I am your father. Yeah, see, even you're like, it's like... Again, like, the human brain is just weird like that. Like, sometimes we just collectively think different things when it's just... But
1: the thing is with that, like, how can you explain that a lot of people think that into, like, only a couple of people? Why is, like...
0: Because it's a very common... Okay, for the Berenstain Bears, for example, it's actually called Berenstain Bears, but Stein is quite a common last name, you know, like, ending with Stein, like... Yeah, you know, like I don't say Weinstein, but, you know, like, Stein, that's quite a common thing. So it's quite common to, like, understandable the thing is, like, Berenstain Bears, sort of Berenstain, and, like, obviously the Monopoly mascot wearing a monocle. He doesn't actually wear a monocle, but you expect him to, because he's, like, an upper-class kind of, like, gentleman. You know, he's, like, distinguished. He has a moustache and stuff like that, right?
3: Wait, yeah. Monopoly Man doesn't wear a monocle.
0: No, he doesn't.
3: What?
0: That's the thing. Like, you'd think, you know, you'd naturally associate with him because of, his image.
1: What if he did before, and then someone went back in time and changed it?
0: This is, like, a really picky time traveler. This is a really, like, he's fine with wars. He's fine with, like, horrible things happening in the past.
1: But what if he went back in time to stop, like, a war what? We don't know about, and because of that,
0: but we somehow know
1: that's what happened to the monocle. cycle. It's like a side effect of
0: climate. So we forgot about the war. Okay, let's just say like World War III happened in the 1960s.
1: Yes.
0: He stopped that, and as a result, the Monopoly Man doesn't have a monocle anymore.
1: Yes, it's like a side effect.
0: Okay, why would we not remember World War III, but we remember Monopoly Man having a monocle? Explain that.
1: Because when he stopped World War III, it's like, that's the main thing, but because that was a side
0: effect. Main thing.
1: Yes.
0: That still doesn't make any sense.
3: At like the really, really early stages, so we didn't even know it was on the table.
1: Yes.
0: But how I think I'm just going in circles at this point. It's like, why would you remember the monocle but not the World War III? That happened as a result. It's a domino effect. It's all interlinked. Why would you remember that but not that?
1: Because like cause and effect, like
0: no, Oliver, you're being no.
4: I feel like you guys aren't going to agree with
1: me. He stopped World War III, and because he caused that. The effect of that would be the monocle, and that's why.
0: But we still wouldn't it make more sense for us to just collectively forget about both World War III and Monopoly Guy wearing a monocle? But why do we still remember him wearing a monocle? Is it just nostalgia? Like what?
2: Well, this has turned into our debate topic. Actually, yeah.
0: Yeah, I was going to say this should have been a debate club topic. All right, I think.
2: Okay, Ollie, enjoy time travelling.
0: Yeah, enjoy your time.
1: I think I'll come back in a couple of weeks with more of my theory, fleshed out.
3: Bring your case.
0: Yes. Yeah, bring
3: then
0: your
3: one
0: document.
1: I'll bring a whiteboard and I'll just do like a time travel thing on the whiteboard.
0: All right, like, let's move on.
1: Back to the future style.
0: Let's move on to our next song. If I could turn back time, I'm sure Oliver would. Yeah, let's hear it now.

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1: Okay, it's time for Oli Oli Oli.
2: Oli Oli Oli.
1: World Cup time. We've got a few games at the moment in the World Cup. We've got a game at the moment. We've got a Spain v Belgium coming to 1-0 at the moment. We're about 10 minutes left of normal time. And we've got England last week. England played Mexico and England won. They won, I think, 3-2. Yep, 3-2. And tomorrow at 10 o'clock, they'll play Norway in the quarterfinals. And if they win, they could either play Argentina or Switzerland in the semi-finals.
2: And yeah, yeah.
1: That's everything at the moment.
2: That's everything. You mentioned England, Norway tomorrow.
1: England, Norway, that's tomorrow, right?
2: Tomorrow.
1: Yeah, tomorrow. That's tomorrow at 10 o'clock.
2: Yeah. Oh, I'll be watching that.
3: Yes, anyone can be staying up for that.
4: Yeah, I might go into London to watch it, hopefully. Ooh.
3: Fingers crossed.
5: I'm not watching it because I don't enjoy football. So yeah.
2: Right.
5: Ollie, just let us know who won it.
2: Yeah, yeah. Anyway, now let's move on to our next song, which is Tupac, Danny Boy, Psych and CPO, Picture Me Rollin'. Let's hear it.

0: y'all ready for me? We about this. Anytime y'all want to see me again, rewind this track right here. Close your eyes and picture me rolling.
1: Picture Me Rolling by Tupac, everyone. But you know what time it is when you hear this? It is the quiz. It's been a hot minute since you actually
2: done
1: a quiz.
2: Way too long, yeah.
1: But, okay, I'm pretty sure all of us haven't prepared a World Cup quiz.
3: We're also doing World Cup fever, World Cups. We're going to do a World Cup quiz.
1: Nice.
3: Four questions. We're going to start with true or false, and it's multiple choice, open-ended, and then a final tiebreaker question.
1: Okay. And just make sure, like, we've got two new people here, so make sure, like, do you understand all that?
2: Please explain the, yeah, how we do the quiz.
3: So the first one will be true or false. Second will be, like, multiple choice, A, B, or C. The third one will be, like, more of an open-ended question. And the fourth will be a tiebreaker, but it's normally, like, to do with numbers or guessing, that sort of thing. So is everyone ready?
4: Yeah, let's do it.
1: Yeah, okay.
3: Oh, actually, before we start the quiz, just a quick update on this Spanish... Spain in the World Cup game. Currently now 2-1 to Spain with Mikel Merino scoring in the 88th minute.
2: Yay.
1: Woo. Alright.
3: So let's begin the quiz. Mm-hmm. So first question. True or false? Scotland have never won the World Cup. True or false?
1: Alright.
3: Everyone ready for question number 2?
4: Yep.
3: Okay. Which country won the first World Cup in 1930? Was it A, Brazil, B, Uruguay, C, Argentina? What country won the first World Cup in 1930? A, Brazil, B, Uruguay, C, Argentina? Everyone ready for question number 3?
1: Yep.
3: Okay. Which country has won the most World Cups?
1: The most... Oh, okay, that's, yeah.
4: I know this one, I think.
1: I think.
3: And ready for... Actually, let's go get one to get all the answers first, and then we'll go to...
1: Yeah, okay.
3: So, the first question was, true or false, Scotland have never won the World Cup. What would you guys put?
4: True. I said true, I'm sorry.
3: Everyone put true, everyone gets 1 point.
4: Yeah. Sorry, Scotland. Your time will come soon.
1: Yeah.
3: Let's get everyone a point.
1: Yeah.
3: Okay, question 2. What country won the first World Cup? A, Brazil, B, Uruguay, C, Argentina. What did everyone put?
1: I put Argentina.
4: I also did Argentina.
2: I put Brazil.
4: I put Brazil too, but I think I'm wrong.
3: The actual answer was B, Uruguay, so no points given.
1: Damn.
4: Hey, good for them.
2: Sorry, Uruguay.
1: Yeah.
3: Okay, and the third question, which country have won the most World Cups?
1: I also put Argentina.
4: I put Brazil because I think they have 5 stars, which means they won 5 World Cups.
5: Oh, no, my answer's totally like, I don't know.
2: I put Italy.
4: I also put Brazil. So, yeah.
3: The answer is... Wait, what do you put...
4: Brazil.
3: And you put...
2: I put Brazil.
3: So I can say it is Brazil.
4: Woo!
2: Yeah. That would have been so embarrassing if I got that wrong.
3: We are going to need a tiebreaker.
4: Okay.
1: Mm-hmm.
3: So the tiebreaker is this one. So Lionel Messi has just become the World Cup's all-time goal scorer, but how many goals has he scored?
1: A lot.
4: Do we have, like, a couple options, or do we have to take a shot in the dark here?
3: The closest one to get to the number wins.
2: Oh.
4: Oh, okay.
2: Oh my god, I have no idea.
4: I just know someone's listening to this right now, and they're like, how do they not know this? I'm sorry.
2: Okay. All right, I'm going for a random guess.
4: Wait, is this in total, or just for this?
3: In total, of all time.
2: Oh, of all time?
3: Yeah, I mean, like...
2: Not just World Cup.
3: During his, like, World Cup career. Oh. During the World Cup.
4: I got you. Okay. I have my number, guys.
3: Has everyone got their numbers in?
4: Yep.
2: Mm-hmm.
3: So, what do you put?
4: Okay, guys, pinch of salt. I don't know anything about this, but I did 8.
3: 8.
4: That's a hefty number, but
2: I've said 30.
4: Like the complete 30. Opposite. Whoa, you know what? Honestly, maybe.
3: Actually, what one is closest?
4: So somewhere in the middle.
1: Spoilers.
4: Oh, sorry.
3: And loop, what do you put?
2: 30.
3: Wait, we put 30.
4: You did 8. But now it seems really small. I'm sorry.
3: Oh, we have a winner.
2: Oh.
3: It is. So the actual answer is 18. Which means Broden wins.
4: Really?
3: It was actually. Lucid, 8, and it was actually 2.
4: Wow.
3: Because it was like. And
4: thank you guys.
3: So Lucid, the gap was 10 for you, and the gap was 8, so you win.
4: Wow, thank you very much. Well, I feel very honored. I'd like to thank my family, the academy, all of football. Thank you guys.
2: All the football.
4: That was fun. Thank you. Thank you, Oliver. Yeah, all the football.
1: Nice. Yeah.
4: That was very fun. Thank you, Oliver.
3: Should we go to a song, or are we going to end?
1: I think we are actually going to. I think it's about time to end things. It is cutting quite close.
2: Yeah.
1: But, you know, it's been a fun time, as always, you know. But, yeah, any plans for the weekend? Just generally?
3: Just watching the football.
4: Yeah.
1: Yeah, watching the football.
3: Come on, England.
2: Same.
5: Not watching any football. Tomorrow I'm just going to meet a friend. Oh my god, on Sunday I'm going to babysit my niece, so she's like the cutest thing in the world.
2: That's very nice.
5: I'm so obsessed with her, yeah.
1: That's nice, yeah.
5: Oh my god, I love her.
1: Yeah, I'll just be watching the game, I guess.
4: I think the world's going to be tuned in. Well, not the world, the country. Well, the world probably too.
1: Yeah. But anyway, I'm Adam.
5: I'm Alafia.
3: I'm Ollie. Well, Oliver, this.
4: Oh, I'm Brennan.
1: And this has been the How Today Friday show. Good night, and we will leave you with Anaconda by Nicki Minaj. Let's hear it now.
6: My anaconda don't. 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
1: 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This one is...
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3: Stanmore.
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5: I think that's what we've been told to say. We just need to add
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5: around it.
4: Right, who are we again? What's your name?
5: My name is Alex Irons. What's your name?
4: And what? It's Sam Joseph. And we're
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4: comedians who've like seen tarot for the barren desert of lacking laughter. 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
5: It's absolutely free to come in when we have 10 comedians every 2 weeks who are up and coming in the London and surrounding areas of the comedy scene. 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We do advise that you come early to avoid disappointment.
4: Yeah, also, there's a happy hour between 5 and 8 at the Junction Pub for just £3 on many of the great drinks. And, you know, come up and we're in the function room above the Junction, and it's great fun. It's great fun. Please come and enjoy it because, you know, where else are these comedians going to get therapy?
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